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I'm Breck. It's Saturday night, and shout out to Kathy and Gladwin listening around the bonfire. Does this mean I'm invited? I haven't been to one yet this summer, and it's almost over.

0: Ian Munsick, Love is Blind on New Country 94.5 The Moose. 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
5: Counting down 25 defining moments in Saginaw Spirit history in 25 days. So many of the hockey players that we see on TV or in NHL arenas started the same way that we did, on a driveway or a frozen lake or pond, with wind and snow in their face, outside. The Ontario Hockey League had never sent its teams outside until December 29th, 2013. The Saginaw Spirit took on the Windsor Spitfires in front of a record OHL crowd of more than 25,000 at Comerica Park in Detroit. It was part of the Hockey Town Winter Festival, one of several hockey games at the ballpark in anticipation of the NHL's Winter Classic that year, Detroit versus Toronto at the Big House in Ann Arbor. Puck drop had been delayed at Comerica by nearly 90 minutes that afternoon to allow for more favorable conditions. The weather didn't keep the players from creating offense that afternoon, as 11 total goals and 5 lead changes gave the fans the game they had come to see. Windsor edged Saginaw 6-5 on a late shorthanded goal, but the Spirit walked off the ice with an unforgettable experience and the honor of being the league's first outdoor game. The Spirit opened their 25th anniversary season in Saginaw September 19th against the Flint Firebirds at 7 p.m. Tickets to another unforgettable home opener are on sale now.
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I'm such a big space nerd and I don't even care. It just fascinates me, everything that's out there. 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

0: Megan Maroney Medicine on New Country 94.5 The Moose. I'm Breck. Thanks so much for spending your Saturday night with me, whether you're hanging around the bonfire or maybe heading into work. Please enjoy the rest of your night. Be safe. Take care of yourself. I'll catch you Monday morning after the Moose Morning Show in Moose Country. Have a good one.
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0: Is he drunk? This is Amped Up Country. Myself, Otis, Styles, sparking up the set list. Christy, you got big plans this weekend?
1: No, I was going to go to a concert, my fiance and I, he has to go to work, and it sucks.
0: Why do bills in real life always get in the way?
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0: Not to mention it takes four jobs to survive these days.

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Tim McGraw, I like it. I love it now with Amped Up Country.

0: Grandpa's country. 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

In Amped Up Country with myself, Otis, Styles on the Wheels, Tucker Wetmore, out on the road, hitting Mexico in the next few days, then back to the States for Indiana and Georgia. Brunette is on Amped Up Country. Let's go.

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5: Counting down 25 defining moments in Saginaw Spirit history in 25 days. So many of the hockey players that we see on TV or in NHL arenas started the same way that we did, on a driveway or a frozen lake or pond, with wind and snow in their face, outside. The Ontario Hockey League had never sent its teams outside until December 29th, 2013. The Saginaw Spirit took on the Windsor Spitfires in front of a record OHL crowd of more than 25,000 at Comerica Park in Detroit. It was part of the Hockey Town Winter Festival, one of several hockey games at the ballpark in anticipation of the NHL's Winter Classic that year, Detroit versus Toronto at the Big House in Ann Arbor. Puck drop had been delayed at Comerica by nearly 90 minutes that afternoon to allow for more favorable conditions. The weather didn't keep the players from creating offense that afternoon, as 11 total goals and 5 lead changes gave the fans the game they had come to see. Windsor edged Saginaw 6-5 on a late shorthanded goal, but the Spirit walked off the ice with an unforgettable experience and the honor of being the league's first outdoor game. The Spirit opened their 25th anniversary season in Saginaw September 19th against the Flint Firebirds at 7 p.m. Tickets to another unforgettable home opener are on sale now.
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0: exclusive mashup with Elton John, choosing Texas. It's Otis in Styles flipping the faders. That song was derived from a truck with a kangaroo in it getting pulled over in Texas. Miranda Lambert had the experience.
1: She said one day she was riding dirt roads and she had a dog in the back and a kangaroo in the passenger seat. I was like, well, she's from Texas, I can tell. The melody to my head just, she's from Texas, I can tell. And Miranda was walking right behind me and said, like the girl he went home with. Just went right into the porch outside and rode it.

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Kate Brown, woman. Him and Lauren Elena have been doing a lot of videos recently. I just love their friendship since high school. Pretty incredible that they're both superstars now. This is Amped Up Country. My name's Otis. 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

Jinx Matthews, Darlin', Amped Up Country with myself, Otis. Styles ripping decks behind me. Anything you want, hit Otis_Oshow on the Instagram. Ella Langley with Morgan Wallen in the mix now. Who knew Drake was an Ella fella? He was out at one of her shows in Arkansas recently. Is there something in the works between the two? That's the rumors. Let's hope. Amped Up Country's on.

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1: 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I'm like, come on, y'all, come on. 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

0: Justin Lynch. 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
5: 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I didn't find that working behind a desk. I realized being hands-on and being a soldier was something that would keep me active, keep me outside, keep me in that team environment that I craved and that I needed so much. 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The National Guard gave me the opportunity to stay right where I was, to serve my country and my community, and it was the best of both worlds. I grew up flying bush planes in Alaska with my dad. 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I wanted to be in helicopters. I wanted to be a crew chief. The Army National Guard gave me a chance to fly helicopters now instead of fixed-wing aircraft.
4: To learn how to be part of the Army National Guard, log on to NationalGuard.com. 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

day, Potts Farm was a place to go. Load a truck up, hit the dirt road. 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Jack and Jim were a few good men. Where you learn how to kiss and cuss and fight too. Better watch out for the boys in blue. And all this small town, he said, she said. Ain't it funny how rumors spread? Like I know something y'all don't know. Man, that talk is getting old. You better mind your business, man. Watch your mouth. Before I have to knock that loud mouth out. I'm tired of talking, man. Y'all ain't listening. Them old

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0: close out summer with 94.5 The Moose and Dustin Lynch. 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
1: 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I'm seeing red. 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
1: 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Enough said.
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1: You're missing out on untapped potential because those are young ladies that probably have the skill set, the wherewithal, the passion to do that particular job very well.
0: Why the construction industry needs a rebrand to keep up with demand. Then,
2: this young fellow who's 19 years old would refuse to see me. Examining him, however, he had a

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1: 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Decades later, he became the doctor that was turned away. I'm Marty Peterson.
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2: By the time a new project breaks ground, a lot's already happened. The land's been secured, funding's in place, and there's an estimated completion date. But all of that planning can fall apart if there aren't enough people to do the job. Last year, construction spending topped more than $2 trillion, according to the U.S. Census Bureau. Across this year, it's estimated that almost 350,000 new workers need to join the field to keep up with new projects and retirement projections. And this need is already showing up on job sites. In a 2025 survey from the Associated General Contractors of America, 92% of firms trying to hire said they've been having trouble finding reliable, qualified workers. Almost half responded that a labor shortage had delayed at least one project. One huge issue is that the industry has kept recruiting from the same pool of people, even as that pool has continued to shrink.
7: The industry is starting to recognize that being able to tap into those same pools that you have been accustomed to, that well is running dry. And so there is a need to go outside of those closed ranks to open it up to broader populations and demographics so that, you know, the industry can continue to thrive and be sustainable.
2: That's Paul Robinson, founder and CEO of Construct Reach, a workforce development company that connects young people and job seekers with construction careers.
7: When we look at the working population, when we look at the trend of just our country, it is growing more and more diverse. And so when you have a working population that doesn't look like the industry, but the industry still needs to go forward, then it's the writing on the wall that, okay, well, in order for us to continue to thrive and to be sustainable, we have to diversify, right? And so it's being able to understand it, to recognize that, to own the fact that things do need to change. And I think that's where, you know, we're trending right now. And part of that is just the pressures that are coming from that retirement crisis that's kind of looming over the industry, where there's a lot of people who are retiring now, but the industry isn't backfilling those positions at the same rate.
2: For many job seekers, construction isn't a career they considered and then turned down. It's one they were never really shown, and that's especially true for women. In 2025, females made up only 11% of people working in construction, according to the U.S. Bureau of Labor Statistics. Jocelyn Lipscomb makes up that 11% and became a carpenter through a less traditional route. Initially, she studied kinesiology at Indiana University, but after graduation realized it wasn't the right career path for her.
8: So I kind of grew up knowing about the trades and knowing that the union was always kind of a good thing. So at the time, after I graduated, I was bartending at a small bar in Bloomington, and a few of my regulars had asked me to help them do some residential work, and so on the side I was helping them with that, and then they mentioned that maybe I should try and get into the carpenters union, and so I actually knew one of the superintendents for one of the companies in town, so I got in touch with him, and he set me up with the person I needed to get into the apprenticeship program, and here I am.
2: Lipscomb is a member of the Carpenters Local Labor Union 301, which covers central Indiana. She says there's plenty of work in her region, but not enough people to do it.
8: I know that the projects that my company is working on, they're always looking for more people.

0: work for them because they're just expanding so much.
1: Lipscomb's path pushes against the industry's old image of who belongs on a job site. Robinson says women have often been steered towards supporting tasks instead of being trained for more specialized hands-on roles.
2: You're not going to be able to kind of continue to, you know, bring in young people and bring in a more diverse demographic and increase the diversity, which means women as well, if they're thinking that certain jobs from the beginning are not for them, right? So that you're missing out on untapped potential because those are young ladies that probably have the skill set, the wherewithal, the passion to do that particular job very well. And so if they think that they can't do it, then that's going to perpetuate a negative perception and connotation that's already existing out there. And so, you know, what men can do within that industry, and so it's being able to bring visibility to that. And I think for us, it's trying to highlight them and elevate them so that other young girls that are coming up in that pathway or may be interested can actually see that, yes, okay, even though I don't see a lot of women within that particular pathway, or even though I haven't seen any, now I see some. Now I'm getting exposure. Now I can identify with someone who did it. And so maybe that is for me now.
1: Robinson believes more companies need formal programs that give new workers real experience while also showing them how an entry-level position can lead to greater responsibility and better pay. It also helps to understand the many different careers that fall under the word construction. Electricians and equipment operators may be the first jobs that come to mind, but the field also has project managers, estimators, safety professionals, and many more niche roles. Some of these positions require a four-year degree, but others just require an apprenticeship or employer-paid training.
2: You could come in, you know, making $50,000, right? And of course, it varies over specific trades, but you can come in like making that much money. And of course, going into project management, if you're coming from the school route, you know, it could be the same way. But then it's just, you know, there's a lot of opportunities to grow as well. And so when you think about that, you know, especially on the skilled trade side, that is a lot more money than coming out of college, because one of the things that you don't take into account is how much debt you may acquire, right, as you're going through college and trying to pay for that education.
1: The construction industry has spent years talking about its labor shortage. Meanwhile, plenty of people are looking for steady work, but don't fit the image of who typically gets recruited. While this is changing, the field needs to continue to create a clearer path in for the people it's long overlooked. To learn more about careers in construction, our guests, Paul Robinson and Jocelyn Lipscomb, head to viewpointsradio.org. 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Sound designed by Jay Silvers. I'm Gary Price.
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0: The hospital Dr. Pius Kamau remembers most from his childhood isn't the one his family used. It's the one they couldn't. He was born in the early 1950s and grew up in extreme poverty in southeastern Kenya. The hospital was built right along the coast, and from any room you could see palm trees and feel the breeze coming off the bright blue waters of the Indian Ocean. But Kamau was a black child in Kenya growing up under British colonial rule, and that beautiful, fully equipped hospital was reserved for white Europeans.
1: I remember it so clearly because I walked by it along the coast, and it was on a promontory, sort of a high up, and the breeze from the ocean to the wonderful hospital was beautiful. I think it was must have been beautiful for the patients up there. Of course, I mean we Africans. I mean we black kids. I mean we're not allowed there at all. Then I think there was an Aga Khan hospital, which was mainly for the for the Asian patients, and we were not allowed into that either.
0: This difference became impossible to ignore when his father came down with tuberculosis, commonly referred to as TB, an infectious disease that attacks the lungs and can turn into a long-term chronic illness without treatment.
1: One of the things I remember about my father getting sick was when one day I came from the elementary school where I went, and I found him coughing up blood. So there was a pail full of blood.
0: His father lived with TB for several years, but it eventually killed him. Today, TB is preventable and curable, but finding treatment is difficult if you're poor and don't have steady access to modern health care. The World Health Organization reports that TB in 2024 killed more than 1.2 million people. The highest rates are in Africa and Asia, and India alone accounts for 25% of all cases. Fast forward to today, and Kamau has had a successful career in the U.S. as a thoracic and general surgeon. For him, becoming a doctor was a way to help people while also building the kind of life he didn't have growing up. His new memoir is called Running with Lions, and the title is partially inspired by the leopards he encountered as a child, but is also a metaphor for the many difficulties he faced.
1: Hunger, which is quite common, was another lion. I had episodes of different infections, malaria, like I said, dysentery was also quite common. Going to school, the first school that I went to, St. George's High School, losing the ability to pay for the schooling, to me, that too was another hurdle that I had to jump.
0: Kamau recalls wanting to attend a school in Moscow, but there wasn't a Russian embassy in Kenya where he could apply. There was an outpost in Khartoum, the capital of Sudan, which was more than 1,800 miles away.
1: My young mind told me I had to walk to Sudan and go to that embassy and seek a scholarship. So all those difficulties. And then eventually, when I went to Strathmore College in Nairobi, I was involved in a motor vehicle accident in which two of my professors died, essentially incinerated in the car. I ended up in the hospital for 4 months. With severe burns.
0: The injuries from this horrific accident could have been the end of his story, but instead it became another challenge he got through. For Kamau, dropping out of school and going back was never an option, no matter how many times life kicked him down. And getting to America was an early part of this dream. As a young man in Kenya, he was inspired by the civil rights movement and the hope and optimism it carried. He also remembers seeing Louis Armstrong, the acclaimed jazz player from New Orleans, when he played live at a concert in Kenya.
1: A black man from America playing his trumpet and, with a band in the wilds of Africa, so to speak. And then Martin Luther King, he encouraged us. I mean, it was amazing to sort of hear what he was saying and the things that he was doing and the marches. His message of civil rights and fighting for freedom and fighting for your rights. So all those things, I think, sort of intertwined and sort of intermingled to make my desire stronger to end up in America sooner or later.
0: Kamau made that dream happen and moved to the U.S. in 1971. He began practicing as a surgeon, but becoming a doctor didn't mean that he was immune to racism and bias. One night, while he was on call at the hospital, he was asked to care for a 19-year-old who'd been hurt in a car accident and was in the intensive care unit.
1: This young fellow was 19 years old, who refused to look at me. He refused to see me as soon as I went into his room. Examining him, however, he had a large swastika painted on his chest. And basically, this young Nazi refused to see me because I was a black man. The interesting thing is that I tried to transfer the care of this young fellow to other doctors. They all refused to take care of him. Well, fortunately for the young man, he did not require any surgery, and his coughing up blood did not amount to much, and he was discharged home in a couple of days.
0: When asked, he didn't pretend that the patient's hatred towards him wasn't hurtful. However, it didn't change who he was or how he acted. Perspective also mattered.
1: I think you have to be a grown-up and realize that much of the prejudice that we encounter has a lot to do with the ignorance. I think if you can imagine that you're a more grown person than they are, I think you'd do fine. And I have done well. I think more of us should do that. I think as human beings, I think there was a writer and there's a song which says, I never promised you a rose garden. And life does not promise us rose gardens. You know, it promises that it is going to be okay as long as you accept the ups and the downs of the existence. Another thing I think I would also want to say is that I had a lot of people who lent me a hand, people who reached out to me and helped me along. So in other words, our life would not be what it is if we did not have other people to help us along the way. And that's very, very important, I believe. Charity of others is extremely important.
0: In the end, his persistence paid off, but he couldn't have done it without the generosity and support of others. That same mix of hope and community shapes how he views America's 250th anniversary and what comes next. This year marks 2.5 centuries since the signing of the Declaration of Independence. Kamau says the country's story often depends heavily on who's telling it.
1: The 250 years that this country has been in existence has been very, very good for some people and not so good for others. The issue of race, I think, will continue to be with us for generations to come. Although here, once again, I think I can say between 1970, whatever, when I came here to the current moment, there has been tremendous change. There's been a lot of changes in the last half century, you know, that I've been involved in this country. I think America has a can-do spirit. And even when it seems dark, I think Americans continue to want to push on and to improve. Clearly, I mean, the positives and negatives. I mean, there are people trying to pull you back. But as a whole, I think Americans are can-do people, and I truly believe they're going to do just fine. And so I think the future is good. It has to be good for all of us.
0: No matter how much bad news is out there, Kamau believes all of us can move the needle forward in some way. Not because progress and positive change is guaranteed, but because giving up doesn't solve anything.
1: The astronauts going up, you know, up into the skies, they have seen that we are a tiny little place in the dark, in a very dark universe. And I think we need to be wise enough to realize that there isn't anybody else to come to quote-unquote save us. This is our home, and our only home as a human race.
0: 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I'm Marty Peterson.
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2: This is Viewpoints Explained. I'm Ebony McMorris. The Super Bowl is the one game every year where ads are part of the main attraction. Companies get more creative with their campaigns and pay top dollar for these coveted spots. If you watch the game this year, do you remember the animated orange-colored ads for the brand Temu? The discount shopping app advertised 5 times during this year's Super Bowl, spending close to $35 million. But what exactly is Temu, and why has it gotten so big so quickly? The Chinese-owned e-commerce company is all about selling heavily marked down items, often at a cheaper price than its online rival Amazon. You can find fast fashion clothes, home decor, even electronics, all under $20. Temu has publicly said that they're able to offer these prices because they're selling directly from the manufacturer to the consumer. But are these prices still too good to be true? While some of these items come from the same sellers as Amazon, others stem from different manufacturers that use lower quality materials and practices that may not pass U.S. safety standards. The issue is that you don't really know what you're getting when you order. There are also several reports of the company collecting and selling shoppers' private data. There are currently 2 class action lawsuits in the U.S. against Temu, one alleging it asks users for access to 24 permissions through the app. Among these were access to fingerprint information and local Bluetooth and Wi-Fi networks. So while the prices look good up front, there may be more to the deal than meets the eye. That's Viewpoints Explained for this week. More in a moment.

Welcome to Culture Crash, where we examine what's new and old in entertainment. Author Taylor Jenkins Reid is a writer who loves to explore new worlds, perhaps most well known for her novel Daisy Jones and the Six, which chronicles the fictional romantic entanglements of a Fleetwood Mac-esque 1970s rock band. Reid is also the author of The Seven Husbands of Evelyn Hugo, about an aging Elizabeth Taylor-like Hollywood star who finally tells all about her much-discussed marriages. Amazon Prime adapted Daisy Jones into a popular miniseries back in 2023, and Anna Kendrick is set to adapt an Evelyn Hugo movie for Netflix. But those are just two of Reid's nine novels to date. In 2025, she released the novel Atmosphere to great acclaim. My favorite of her books so far, Atmosphere, is set at NASA in the 1980s and explores the difficulties of being a woman and being queer while working at the space shuttle program and living in Texas. What makes Reid's novels so compulsively readable is their approachable language and

0: also the author's genuine curiosity for different careers and settings. Her book, Carrie Soto Is Back, for instance, is set against the high-stakes world of elite tennis. Instead of finding one lane, writing exclusively about, say, sports, old Hollywood, or the rock music scene, Reed is comfortable dabbling in a new setting each time, giving each of her books a really fun and transportive quality. Reed's work is popular on BookTok and Goodreads, accessible enough to be widely read and artful enough to be worthy of internet discussion and debate. By centering LGBTQ characters and exploring the lived experience of existing in different decades in American history, Taylor Jenkins Reid is building out a catalog of fun and thought-provoking historical fiction books that are taking over America one book club and one prestige streaming adaptation at a time. I'm Evan Rook.
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0: close out summer with 94.5 The Moose and Dustin Lynch. 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

counting down 25 defining moments in Saginaw Spirit history in 25 days. Detroit's Joe Louis Arena was home to the Detroit Red Wings from 1979 to 2017, hosting more than 1,500 Red Wings games and serving as the site for their 1997 and 2002 Stanley Cup victories. The Joe also hosted 130 Ontario Hockey League games, and the Saginaw Spirit had the honor of playing in the final one.

0: 2021. On December 4th, 2016, the Spirit filed into the Red Wings dressing room in preparation to play the Windsor Spitfires. Goals from Matthew Kreis and future Red Wing Philip Hronek put the Spirit ahead 2-0 by the second period. Despite 40 saves from goaltender Evan Cormier, the Spitfires would come back for a 3-2 overtime win. For Spirit head coach Spencer Carberry and forward Brady Gilmore, the disappointment of the loss didn't overshadow the honor of being the final OHL game at Joe Louis Arena.
1: For them leaving here, it's going to be a little bit bittersweet with losing the way we did, but all in all, I think they'll look back on it as a real once-in-a-lifetime opportunity they got to experience today.
2: It was really cool seeing how old this building is. It was a pretty cool experience that everyone will take positives away from, for sure.
0: The Spirit opened their 25th anniversary season in Saginaw September 19th against the Flint Firebirds.
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0: That's Stella Lefty with New Country, 94.5 The Moose. Hope you're having a great morning. Thanks for making The Moose a part of your day. I'm Joby Phillips. Working on music from Ty Myers and Moose exclusive from Ian Munsick in the next few. 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

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It moves many people wanting to honor Dolly Parton. 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

0: There's John Morgan and Kid Myself with your number one for New Country 94.5 The Move. So, Dolly Parton, her loss being felt immensely, not just in country music, but all across our nation. Flags are at half staff for a few more days yet. Do you think Dolly would have expected this kind of outpouring of love once she left us? People looking for a way to honor Dolly, and her family is suggesting the easy way to do that is to support her favorite charity, Dolly Parton's Imagination Library.
1: Jolene.
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0: It's New Country, 94.5 The Moose. Scotty McCreary says he's living the best days of his life right now.
1: Yeah, things I'm most proud of in my career, I think number one would be at least striving for work-life balance, not just completely going on the road, like trying to remain intentional with my family. I think that's number one for me. I think another thing that I remember, the Brad Paisley tour in 2012, I remember having dinner with Brad, and he was talking to me about his band. It's like, yeah, these guys have all been with me for 13 years now. And I told him there, I was like, man, that's gold. I don't want to come out and have new guys on the bus with me. Like, I want to be a family out here. Well,

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They say Sunday is a day of rest. It certainly is. JV football game on Thursday, high school football Friday, and a full afternoon and evening of college football last night. I need to kick back with Jordan Davis now in Moose Country. 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

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I'll give you all the details on the big show coming our way in just about 10 minutes here. But now Luke Combs is on 94.5 The Moose.

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Here's Ella Langley, who's breaking record after record after record. We're proud to have her here for you with New Country 94.5 Moose. I got your text messages, your requests for Hardy and Zach Topper on the way. But first, Thomas Rhett in Moose Country. It was the

0: South of Sanity is Zach Topp with your number one for New Country 94.5 The Moose. I'm Joby Phillips, inviting you to hang around with me. Working on Jason Aldean music. He'll get things started next. If you happen to see Janice in Saginaw, give her a big ol' high five. She is the grand prize winner of Moose Pick-A-Prize, and Janice scored those 8 single-day passes, a cabana rental, and a $200 game card to Bavarian Blast Water Park, Michigan's biggest indoor water park and family fun center. And now that we have finished cleaning our prize closet out of $3,000 in prizes over the last 3 weeks, we're getting ready to restock it. And that means more opportunity for you to score big. We'll give you details coming up Friday here in Moose Country.
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1: The reason I wanted to write a song called Chevy Silverado is because when I was 16, I bought my grandpa's 2005 white crew cab short bed Chevy Silverado, and I went everywhere in that truck. I grew up in that truck. I got my heart broke for the first time. I fell in love for the first time in that truck. I lived my life in that truck, and I think that's why it's so special to me, and also because my grandpa's not with us anymore, and he was one of my best friends.

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0: Taylor Swift with New Country, 94.5 The Moose. Hang tight with me. Luke Combs Music requested Dustin Lynch, who's coming to Farwell. He's on the way before noon today in Moose Country.
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1: 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We got some great tunes coming up here from Ella Langley and Luke Bryan in the next 10 minutes. 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

Here's Zach John King gets drinking at 94.5 The Moose. Still a few Wednesdays in the park left this year. Free musical entertainment. 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And this Wednesday, it's a tribute to the Blues Brothers. And we're going to be out there. Jody Kane, Josh Shiro. We want to see you. 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
1: Well, I wrote it about having a crush on the person that I'm now dating, so it was a manifestation, you could say. I manifested it. But it's a super fun song. It's about being in love, and that's kind of all the theme of the other songs I've been writing. They're just like fun, upbeat, crush songs.
0: All to be young again, huh? Bailey Zimmerman's on now at 94.5 The Moose.

0: Here's Chase and Aldean. It's called Anytime Soon. His latest here at 94.5 The Moose. That was a request for Steve. He texted me, half hour ago or so at 989-755-0945. 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They're on the way before 1 o'clock in Moose Country.
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0: 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I love it. It still has that new car smell. 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
1: 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You should hear her talking to her mama on the phone. 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

0: Kenny Chesney and Carry On with New Country 94.5 The Moon. You see a flag at half staff when you're driving around today. It's because of Dolly Parton. The country is in mourning. We lost an icon, and you know, not just a musical icon or movie or TV star, but someone who wanted to inspire others and lift them up.
1: When you are confident in yourself, people seem to be drawn to that. I know I am. I'm drawn to people that seem to have self-confidence. And that's what I have, and I hope to instill in young people. It's okay to be exactly who you are. There's only one you. And if you don't take care of you, then who's going to do it? So you got to find out what those things are, what you feel you look good in, what you feel most confident in, even if your mom and daddy don't approve and don't appreciate it. When you're old enough to do it on your own, you'll still go right back to doing that. Or like me, I did it anyway and got in trouble sometimes, but you will eventually when you can do it your way. You should.
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0: boys of Dan and Shay and Say So with New Country 94.5 The Moose. If you need somebody, say so. We're so excited to be your country concert station again in 2026, and we are not done with the concert fun. 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

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I'm going to head out of here and go cruise in my new vehicle. Josh Sharrow taking over next. Hang out anyway, okay? Mom and Dad, hug your kids tight. Be safe tonight and be good to one another, all right? I know.

Morgan Wallen, Ella Langley, on your number one for New Country, 94.5 The Moose. Hi there, it's Josh, Jason Aldean, Darius Rucker on the way. Thanks for spending the rest of your Sunday with me right here in Moose Country, Florida, Georgia Line now. Long live on 94.5 The Moose. 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

It is New Country 94.5. The Moose had an opportunity this weekend to go to Owendale and introduce Blue Sky Riley and Charwin Huey. A lady came up to me and asked the question I get asked the most when I'm out in public. Do you know Jody Kay? Yeah, I do. Bailey Zimmerman now, Chevy Silverado on The Moose.

0: The latest there from Luke Combs. It's called Rethink Some Things. First here at your number one for New Country, 94.5 The Moose. Hey, congratulations to Janice from Saginaw, grand prize winner of the Moose Pick-A Prize. 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

0: A new report found the average American hits their energy wall at 2:48 p.m. Based on the time, I hit mine earlier than that. Actually, it's kind of bold of you to assume I had energy at all today.
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Well, if you've heard, President Trump has said that Lake Ontario is now Lake America. MapQuest says it's not changing the name to Lake America. It's going to stay Lake Ontario. People ask, what's MapQuest?

Well, Wednesday's in the park, downtown Bay City, winding down. I'll give you this week's headliner. I'll tell you all about it coming up. Right now, Megan Maroney, Am I Okay in Moose Country?

0: up. That's Jelly Roll. It's New Country, 94.5 The Moose. Hi there, it's Josh Arrow. Hey, join the Moose this week for Wednesdays in the Park, downtown Bay City, Winona Park. 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

Remember Cletus T. Judd? He did parodies back in the 90s and early 2000s, like Every Light in the House is Blown for Trace Adkins. Well, Ella Langley, he did one for her. It was called I Want to Meet Her So Bad, and Ella's people told him to take it down.

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new map broke down every state's least favorite state. California has the most other states that hate it with 11. Florida is the least popular with 7 haters. And Michigan, which state do we dislike the most? Well, Michigan chose Michigan. It's her deal. It's pretty nice here. 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

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I just want you to know I killed a fly with my bare hands just now. Yeah. Like, no fly swatter, no newspaper, nothing. I was just quicker than a fly. I'm going to take it as a win. It's New Country, 94.5 The Moose. Thanks for spending your Sunday with me.

Well, the pumpkin spice latte returns to Starbucks this week, and it's actually, like, you know, just before Labor Day, like, it's an appropriate time to bring out fall drinks. Usually they brought it back in, like, the middle of July. Nothing screams summer like a pumpkin spice latte. Zach Bryan now. I remember everything. It's in Moose Country.

0: Co Wetzel and Ella Langley. That's called Jaded on your number one for New Country 94.5 The Moose. So, hey, with the passing of the iconic Dolly Parton this past week, many fans are wanting a way to pay tribute to her, and well, her family is suggesting that you make a donation to her favorite charity, Dolly Parton's Imagination Library, dedicated to providing books free of charge to children from birth to 5 years of age. 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

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It's just after 5 o'clock with me, Josh Sharrow. Congratulations again to Janice from Saginaw, grand prize winner of Moose Pick a Prize. I'll tell you what she won coming up. Here's Warren Ziders on the

0: is MacArthur. 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Hey, congratulations again to Janice from Saginaw. 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

obviously all the country stars responding to Dolly Parton's death this week. Lainey Wilson said that she believed they were friends before they even met, which is pretty cool. You can see what she shared about her on Lainey Wilson on Instagram. My name is Josh Arrow. It's New Country 94.5 The Moose. Watermelon Moonshine now. Lainey Wilson on The Moose. It was right.

Congratulations to our very own Jody K. 25 years here on the Moose Morning Show. Lots of people posting things saying congratulations. I commented saying, we'll miss you. She took offense to it, like as she was leaving. Someday she's going to leave and we'll miss her. You know, she will be missed. She's not going anywhere, though. Tomorrow morning, wake up with Jim and Jody in your Moose Morning.

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Jason Aldean now burning it down just after six in Moose Country.

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What else are you going to listen to? My name is Josh Arrow. Thanks for spending your Sunday with me in Moose Country and Kane Brown. Hey, it's not-

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0: Country. My name is Emily Harlan, and we lost an icon this week with the passing of Dolly Parton. So we have a very special Dolly Parton tribute lined up for you today on She's Country. We're going to be playing all of Dolly's hits. We have some fun interview clips from Dolly, and we're going to hear from your favorite artist about the legacy of Dolly Parton. Here is Lainey Wilson explaining what Dolly Parton means to her.
1: She's just a hoot. I mean, like, Dolly Parton, there's nobody like her. The way that she carries herself, the way that she loves people. Like, I'm seeing that she is like a real human, because the way that Dolly holds herself is just like, is she even real? But she is, and she is exactly who she says she is. Incredible, because it makes me feel like, okay, if Dolly Parton believes in me, then I'm gonna be all right.
0: Wow, what?

0: Coat of Many Colors from Dolly Parton. Hey, it's Emily. This is our special Dolly Parton tribute on She's Country. Excited to bring you some of my favorite Dolly clips, including this one, where Dolly is explaining the secret to happiness.
1: I have a good attitude. I work hard at being happy. You gotta work at that too, but I really enjoy my life. I enjoy people, and I just am happy to get to make a living at what I love to do.
0: That, of course, was our queen, Dolly Parton. And, you know, Tiger Lily Gold, big fans of Dolly Parton. This next song is inspired by a

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0: Welcome back to our Dolly Parton tribute here on She's Country. My name is Emily Harlan, and we are hearing from our favorite artist about moments with Dolly Parton. This one from Taylor Swift really stands out.
1: That moment in your concerts where you're playing an acoustic song or something, it's a really quiet moment, and some guy in the back is like, "Marry me!" You know? And I heard a story about Dolly one time. She was doing a show, and she was really trying to have the audience pay attention. It was a quiet, slow song, and this guy in the back goes, "I love you, Dolly!" And she just looked up from her song and said, "I thought I told you to stay in the truck."
0: That was Taylor Swift talking about Dolly Parton, and you can't help but wonder what an influence Dolly Parton has been for Taylor Swift and her stage presence. Coming up, you will not believe the absolute superstar who wanted to record I Will Always Love You, and Dolly Parton said no.

0: It is our Dolly Parton tribute here on She's Country. Hey, it's Emily. I have seen a lot of videos and interviews of Dolly Parton this past week on social media. There is one that literally made my jaw drop. Listen to Dolly Parton explain how Elvis wanted to record I Will Always Love You.
1: I've never been the kind of writer that's always looked for a perfect song. I write because I have to. I write because I love to and because I want to. There are certain songs, though, that I do write. I think, ooh, now that is good. I Will Always Love You has the simple melody, and it's easy to sing. It also fits so many types of things. Like people tell me, we played this at the hospital when my daddy was dying. He loved the song. They played this at my graduation when my son was going off to college. In fact, Elvis' manager wanted to have the publishing on that song, and I wouldn't allow it because it was my most important copyright. Broke my heart because Elvis didn't get to sing it, but I had to hold on to it. Elvis loved this song. In fact, Priscilla had told me that when she and Elvis were leaving the courthouse after they divorced, he was singing that to her walking out. So she said he did love it.
0: My jaw is on the floor. It's Emily. Can you imagine Elvis singing I Will Always Love You to Priscilla right after their divorce? We're going to hear about another iconic Dolly Parton song that's coming up next on our Dolly Parton tributes on She's Country.

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0: Welcome back to our Dolly Parton tribute here on She's Country. Hey, it's Emily Harlan and Jolene, one of the most iconic songs from Dolly Parton. Here she is explaining how that song came to be.
1: And I tell the story about Jolene. My husband got a crush on this beautiful, redheaded, long-legged girl down at the bank. And I knew we didn't have the kind of money for him to be spending that kind of time at the bank. And so I tell the story about how I went down there one day. He was sitting talking to this girl, and I said, "What you doing?" He said, "I'm trying to get a loan." Because he was in the asphalt paving business. I said, "You need to get your ass home, or it's going to be your ass and your fault." Her name wasn't Jolene. I did get that name from a little girl that I was signing autographs for. I'd never heard that name before. I remember signing the name Jolene, and I said, "That's a beautiful name. I'm going to write a song about that." I said, "If you ever hear a song about that, you'll know I wrote it about you." So I just kept thinking, Jolene, Jolene. And that's how that rhythm, you know, like Jolene, Jolene. I didn't want to forget it till I got back to the bus. So I was going, Jolene, Jolene, Jolene, Jolene, Jolene, Jolene, Jolene, Jolene. And all of a sudden it just became Jolene, Jolene, Jolene, Jolene. And I thought, well, there's your chorus right there. So I just kind of made it into a song, and then I made up those verses. I love little minor chords, and I just started picking and hitting that little lick, and it started sounding better and better. And I thought, this is a really clever little thing. I mean, I'm enjoying playing it, and I'm enjoying how this is sounding. And I think because it is so simple, you know, the Jolene, Jolene, Jolene, Jolene, and the fact that it's in a minor key is kind of mysterious, too, makes it kind of haunting-like. But everybody loves that song. Of all the songs that I've written in my life, that's the one that's been most recorded. Well, I'm always excited when anybody records any of my songs, but Jolene, I mean, so many people have done that song. Miley Cyrus does it in her stage show. I know White Stripes, they do it on their show. They did it in an album. I know Keith Urban sings it on stage all the time. Everywhere you go, somebody's singing Jolene, and I just love that.
0: That, of course, was Dolly Parton talking about the inspiration behind her legendary song, Jolene. We have got so much more coming up for you on our Dolly Parton tribute here on She's Country.

0: It is our Dolly Parton tribute here on She's Country. Hey, it's Emily, and so many female artists who are making waves right now in country music might not have had the opportunity to meet Dolly Parton, but she was still a huge influence in their music and their lives, and that's the case for Carter Faith.
1: I never got the pleasure of meeting the Queen Dolly Parton, but I'll always remember how much I loved her character in Steel Magnolias. I feel like she reminded me of so many Southern women I grew up around and just loved. And in that character and in her real life and her career, she just was the epitome of grace and beauty and love and spunk. And I will always remember you, Dolly.
0: That was Carter Faith talking about the impact that Dolly Parton had on her. We've got so much more coming up for you on our Dolly Parton tribute right here on She's Country.

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1: Biggest mistake?
2: I haven't made any. I've tried to look at my life as a series of events, and what other people would call a mistake, I wouldn't. Sometimes what would look like to be my biggest mistakes turn out to be my biggest blessings. I'm not one of those people that I don't regret things. I don't go back, because I've never done anything that I didn't feel I should have done exactly that way at exactly that time. So how can you say that it's a mistake?
0: New goal in life, to live exactly as Dolly Parton did. My name is Emily Harlan, and we've still got 2 more hours of our Dolly Parton tribute right here on She's Country.
3: Well, a good ways down the railroad track, there was this little old rundown shack, and in it lived a man I'd never seen. 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